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25. Boy, do I have a story for you. I went dress shopping last week for my wedding dress. I'm getting married a year from today. No, actually, September 25th of 2027. Anyhow, I found that dress on Poshmark, and I love thrifting. Did I buy the dress? The answer is yes, because it was for half the price. Such a crazy story. The morning.

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Hey, it's Deanna. A low of 58 tonight. Tomorrow, cloudy. A mix of sun and clouds. A high of 65. It's KISS 95, today's variety.

Heidi, KISS 95. I remember when this song came out, 4th of July weekend, and I was like, my body isn't ready for the summer. But it was already summer. Now it's just not ready for the fall.

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So the Cookie Monster has a Chapel Roan song, a parody that is hot to go, but it's called Got to Go, the potty version. 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

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Hey, it's Deanna. A happy rainy Friday. A low of 58. Mix of sun and clouds for tomorrow. A high of 65. It's KS95.

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0: Lenny Kravitz is getting his own Ken doll, and he thinks it's so cool. 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
1: They say the holy water's watered down, and this town's lost its faith. Our colors will fade eventually, so if our time is running out, day after day, we'll make the mundane a masterpiece. Oh my, my, oh my, my love, I take one look at you, you're taking me out.

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2: Stop ruining your marriages, your relationships. You're doing a couple things in your household you didn't even realize you're doing, and it's ruining your marriages.
3: Yeah, there is a marriage relationship counselor, an influencer, that says there are, I don't know, like 11 different things that you're doing that are really bad for your relationship. And they involve your phone. It said a phone can do everything from connect to conflict. And in this case, things are not going well. So here's a bunch of different things. And I feel like you're going to realize why this would be a red flag. Not sharing passwords with your partner is the top red flag. Do you share, Wes?
2: We do. Yeah. I can't ever remember Marie, so I actually think I can remember it, but I don't. She knows mine, though.
3: Yeah, we have always shared, I mean, every password, every, you know, he can get into anything on my phone if he needed to or wanted to. So I don't really, I feel like that's pretty open.
2: Right.
3: Said, but that's the biggest one. People don't do it. Said, the other one is when you hide your phone or you keep your phone face down is another red flag, which I guess I don't. Sometimes I'll do that at a restaurant.
2: I do it so I don't spill on it.
4: A lot of times, I mean, I don't have a relationship to talk about, so this is, I'm just joining the conversation.
2: Here part of it. Again.
4: No. I just noticed my phone is face down. I have it face down. Do you know why?
3: I should put
4: it in my pocket. Because I try not to, my ADD will see the screen, and if there's any notification, I'm like, oh, I should probably look at it. And then I look at it, and I'm so bad and so guilty of always doing that. But I get why that would be bad in a relationship if you're with, like, Des, and you're like, hey, what's up? Drop it down, face down. You're like, no, you're good. Nothing's wrong.
3: It would make you feel like there is something to hide.
2: Right.
3: But I've never thought of that really until now. I guess I don't know if Taylor would
4: it's
3: put
4: a defensive
3: it up or down.
2: Text him, are you a face down or face up kind of guy?
3: Another one says if your partner turns their body or just their phone away, like if you walk in the room, they're obviously hiding something. If they close or lock apps on the device when you get near, if they keep changing their passwords.
4: You know what the big one is, and this is not, I'm not saying this like people would be shocked, but the sheer amount of people I know who have to get the screen protector that's like, you can angle it and it's a dark screen.
3: Do you put it on? Do you add it on?
4: Yeah, so like,
2: you know that, doesn't it?
4: I did for a while, but I was having trouble seeing my own screen, so I was like, well, that's real defensive.
2: Right.
4: But no, they have them on there, Des, so it's like a black screen, and if you put it on there, I could be sitting right next to you and you couldn't see a thing that was on my phone. Nothing. Like, I'd have to turn it to you to be able to see it. And people are like, if you have that on, you are definitely hiding things.
3: Yeah, and I don't have that much exciting stuff on my phone to hide. You know
2: my
3: what I
2: font
3: mean?
2: Is so big that you could see it from another room.
3: Mine used to be that big, too. It's still not small. But I don't know. Said, or people get angry if you go to reach for their phone. You know, like, oh,
4: hey,
3: I'm going to look at the calculator.
4: I'll look.
3: Right, that. I mean, those to me aren't things that you go, I wonder if that's a problem. That is real, real sketchy.
4: Yeah.
3: It said it's just that if they're being too protective of their devices, that those are red flags and that can totally, you know, ruin a relationship.
4: Now, I don't know what level of this is for social media. So, like, if it's just a video people are doing to rage bait people or if it's real, but they're saying there's a thing that couples are doing in the car where they'll steal their phone as a joke in the video. So they'll be recording and they'll do it.
3: Uh-huh.
4: And it's to get their natural reaction in the car. So the person will be like, got your phone. And they'll jump out of the car, run away. And like a couple times the women are like, oh, our men, both sides will be like, oh God, did I lock my phone? Oh no, I don't know what I'm going to do. And they'll start freaking out again. You don't know what's real and what's not real in social media. It could just be rage baiting or whatever. But I mean, that would be a good tell if all of a sudden they start getting super defensive.
3: Here's a text. There is a difference between quickly putting it down when the partner enters the room versus putting it face down at a restaurant. I agree. The face down thing makes sense because I do see you boys always have it down.
4: Yeah.
3: And it's not, You know what I mean?
2: It's legit because I'm afraid I'm going to spill on it.
3: Because we do spill on it.
4: You know how much soup I eat. Somebody said 100% have a privacy screen because I have a child. And I want to talk about my child in my mom group. I need to have the privacy screen because she knows me.
3: River was like peeking on my phone. He's like, hey, can you text Ronan's mom? Like, I want to ride motorcycles. I'm like, okay. So I did. I text. And then he just kept grabbing it. And I'm like, no, because of course I didn't text when I said I was going to text. He was going to bust me that I hadn't texted earlier. He's like, hey, let me see that. I'm like, no, it's my phone. I was totally defensive.
2: Well, you pay for it, you can look at it.
3: Yeah.
4: But it is funny, though. Wes has walked behind me, and I'll be like on my phone, and he'll be like, why are you texting blah, blah, blah, blah, blah, blah? And I'm like, wow, it is funny how quick people can look at your phone and see it. And amazing that he has to have a font 72 on his phone, but he can see mine.

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23: Our little boy's all grown up. He's lost 250 pounds. He's more confident in themselves. He walks around with his head held high.
24: Yes.
25: Yes, he does. That's
23: he
25: me.
23: Has
24: That's
23: a very,
24: you.
23: Very broad chest. He pushes it out and says, look at me, world. I'm here to take you on. Much yes. Different person. But he's been made fun of for a good month now. But one certain thing... And it was very, very on track. Like
24: it was.
25: It was slightly bullyish.
24: No, it came naturally because when you think
25: you're naturally
24: about
25: a bully.
24: Somebody who wouldn't have a cooler, you instantly would go, "Oh yeah, Crisco doesn't have a cooler." That totally tracks.
23: And when you said it, Des, I thought it came to you so quickly, and you're
24: it
23: like,
24: did.
23: "You don't have a cooler." That tracks. I went. It does. You're right.
25: And you know what? Fine, it does.
24: I've never
25: it
24: seen
25: does.
24: You in a spot you needed a cooler.
25: It,
24: it's not
25: yes.
24: a bad thing.
25: No, it was only when you said because people with coolers have friends.
24: That I did
25: was
24: it.
25: When
24: you
25: it
24: did.
25: That was no. That's what you said. Once that was stated, I was trying to be hurt and offended because when one of your quote unquote friends tells you you don't have any friends, it hurts. But then every person Wes brought this up to, because of course you know Wes is going to tell the world, tell a Wes, tell the world. And every person he has told has been like, yeah, no, that tracks. It's like a cooler would mean like you're cool enough to have friends around
24: Think
25: you.
24: You're cooler than me.
23: Here, but to take it back, less aggressive sounding yeah. is like, of course, Des and I need coolers.
24: Yeah.
23: We're in relationships. Like, we have to bring multiple varieties of drinks. Like, if you come to our house or you go to Des and Taylor's house, they yeah. have everything there for you. You're not going to need to bring anything else, so you wouldn't have to have a cooler. That's what she really meant.
24: Right, that's what I mean, because if two people arrive somewhere, right. it's rude to expect you would have my wine and Taylor's beer that right. he would want. You, I'm like, welcome, my friend. I have a pup with your name on it.
25: I feel like you two should have far stronger legs for the backpedaling you're doing right now, because it is, you said what you said, own it. Own the fact that you looked at me, your friend, quote unquote,
24: buddy,
25: and went, you don't need a cooler because you don't have friends.
24: I stand by it. Not about
23: and
24: friends.
23: And I stand behind my friend, standing with that.
24: You just don't give cooler vibes. You're not
25: you
24: giving cooler.
25: That's
24: not trying to be mean.
23: But it has all changed. As of this Saturday, September 12th,
24: I got real emotional when I saw this beautiful moment happen. Who's going to say it? Who's going to talk about it? Oh, God.
25: I'll tell you. I went into Sierra. That's right.
24: Yep.
25: And I found, because I basically needed to keep my beverages cool. I don't know if you guys know what a cooler is.
23: Yeah, that Diet Wild Cherry Pepsi in there even.
25: And the Diet Mountain Dew. And let me tell you, you've never lived until you went into a Sierra and said, wait, that's a backpack cooler?
24: Okay.
25: Almost the size for one person?
24: Oh.
25: Who doesn't need friends? Or doesn't need to have any reason to have this cooler except for, oh, he wants a cold sandwich and a bevy on a random Saturday. I see it. It's $29.
24: What a steal.
25: What a steal. I didn't see the original price. It might have just been $29. I don't know.
23: It's Columbia.
25: It's Columbia.
24: Nice.
25: And so what do? They had a terrible looking green color like the Packers. And I went, no thank you to that one. And I grabbed the all black one.
24: Nice.
25: Walked out of there and I said, I don't need the tags. I'm putting this bad boy on now.
24: That's right.
25: And I sure did.
24: You know what's cooler than just a guy with a cooler? A guy who just walks around with a backpack.
23: It was empty. He had nothing.
25: I even looked at the guy at Sierra and I said, you sell coolers. Do you sell ice? And he said, sir, this does not need ice. And I said, it might. And so he didn't have any ice. And so I went to Supermerica or Speedway and I went, do you sell ice? And they said, no. So then I went home and I took the ice out of my freezer and dumped it in there.
24: They sell ice everywhere.
25: They just didn't want to sell it to me.
2: You have a cooler for ice. That's rich.
25: They're like, you know what we're not doing is contributing to this sad dude's backpack cooler. No way.
23: Des, in the perfect Crisco world, though, he buys his cooler. He puts in those two sodas. He puts ice in said cooler. Nice. And in the perfect Crisco fashion, it leaks all over his back.
24: They told you you don't put ice in it. You can put an ice pack or a bag. Yeah. You know what? I shall teach you the cooler way.
25: I'll tell you, someone who's not responsible enough to be a backpack cooler guy, it does leak on your back if you, in fact, put ice cubes in there. I thought, why wouldn't you? My parents had coolers because they had friends, and so they put ice in it back in the day. I had the backpack cooler bag, and I'm like, God, am I sweating cookies? I was like, I thought the days would be sweating.
23: Drip.
25: I'm like, is anybody else have an immense amount of sweat on their back?
24: On this cool 60-degree day.
25: Like, guys, I know it's fallout, but I am dying over here. Come to find out, it was all the ice melting down my back.
24: Now, I just want to have one moment of real talk.
25: Yes.
24: Mainly, you're probably just going to pack up a couple sodas and bring them downstairs to your man cave, right?
25: In my cooler?
24: Uh-huh.
25: Oh, God, yeah. That's the farthest I'm going to travel with this cooler backpack for sure. I have nowhere else to go. But I did it for somebody to have cold wine, Des, so I think you could appreciate that.
23: Yeah.
25: My friend Amy was at the game with me, and I was like, I'm not going to give you warm wine.
23: Well, I'm glad you brought up this. Because now we transition to yet another thing I did not tell you about, Des.
25: Oh.
23: Because I wanted to wait for this moment.
25: What is this music?
23: Don't you worry over there.
25: What is this music?
23: So Mr. Confidence, Mr. Lost 250 pounds, holding his head high and puffing out his chest.
24: And holding a cooler.
23: Carrying wine for a lady in his brand new backpack cooler. And he's like, boy, am I the man.
25: I feel like
24: we're on a campfire. I do too.
23: He was walking into the Gopher game on Saturday.
24: It was myself
23: and my wife Marie and then Crisco and his friend Amy. She had an untied shoe and I said, Amy, your shoe's untied. And she said, I know, I'm too lazy to tie it. Is this questionable behavior? He bent down and tied a woman's shoe that he's supposedly not into. Does anyone do that?
24: Well, I can tell you I've trained him well because he's tied my shoe before.
25: I've always done that.
24: Because he's a gentleman. He's a gentleman that does not surprise me at all.
23: Do not tie another human being's shoes unless there's some sort of reciprocation, and you know what I'm talking about.
25: Like she would tie my shoes.
24: Right, because, well, you know what? They have that kind of relationship. They tie each other's shoes.
25: We are shoe-tying friends. We keep each other's drinks.
24: If she's too lazy to tie her shoe, though, I bet she's not going to get down and tie yours. Just saying.
25: Oh, I know that to be a fact. You didn't need to tell me that. That's a spoiler for sure. Nobody was going to do it, and it was a tripping hazard. We were going upstairs. I was like, I'm not trying to have somebody fall down the stairs on my watch.
24: Right.
25: But then, you know, it was
23: a picture of it. Don't you worry.
24: You did.
23: Yeah.
24: Yes.
23: Yeah, because I'm like, who ties somebody else's shoe?
25: I did. And I would tie your shoe.
24: And was she grateful?
25: I think she played it up as if she was appalled that I did it, but then was like, oh, thank you. Like, she was upset and then, like, not upset. Not upset, but then she was like, he's not going to tie my shoe. And then I did it, and she's like, huh, he tied my shoe. But she wasn't mad about it.
24: I bet she wasn't.
25: Oh, what is that?
24: Cold wine and a shoe tire? Get them married.

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2: Relationships, they all have rules. And some of them you just think are reasonable. And some you go, that's totally unreasonable to have this rule in this relationship.
3: Sometimes it's so extreme that it's just absolutely absurd. And I kind of think that this is that case.
4: And it's something that you just don't think is going to be a real thing. But have you heard of a contract for a game?
3: Meaning
4: that everybody's talking right now about Grand Theft Auto. Grand Theft Auto this, Grand Theft Auto this.
3: Yep.
4: Video games might not be your thing. That's fine. But a couple just went viral because they... This is the silliest thing ever. He has created a GTA 6 contract for things she can and cannot do. She cannot interrupt him. She cannot interrupt any gameplay. She cannot say things as I told you so. You
2: just
4: messed that
2: game.
4: Up. Just a game. You can't say
3: the
4: anything.
3: The things you want to tell your partner if you think they're being annoying. Like, stop it. You're taking this too seriously. It's just a game.
4: And they're smiling in the photo, and they have all these little cute little things on there. But, like, I mean, it is a full signed documented contract saying, I get a day extension every single time you tell me I told you so. You tell me you are wrong. You tell me it's a kid's game. You tell me it's whatever. There are all these rules, and it just got us thinking, what is that weird thing in your relationship, that weird rule that you're like, oh, we have that. You know what I mean?
3: I feel like going into...
2: You know me. I have a million rules.
3: You do have a million. It just made me think, going into football season, I know people who they call themselves the football widows because their husbands are basically like non-existent Thursday, Saturday, Sunday, Monday. I don't think I could deal with that. I think that would be too much. For me.
4: It would be?
3: Yes. If my husband was like, oh, sorry, I can't be at any games on Thursday because there's, you know, I can't bring River to practice or go to his practice because I need to watch football. You know, Saturday, all day college football. Sunday, all day football. Monday night football. I mean, one day was a lot. I mean, my husband isn't that into it. He loves Sunday football or whenever the Packers are playing. Or, of course, he always would watch the Vikings living here, too. But...
2: I would never do that to a significant other, nor would I want that done. Like, I have to give you whole days. But I have things in my relationship. Too. Like, Marie's got a closet in her office at home, and I'm not allowed to go into that closet, nor I'm even allowed to open it. Now, in that closet is our safe where our titles to vehicles and trailers and boats and everything are. And if I need to get any of that, she's like, I'll bring it to you. Please leave my office.
3: She will not. You don't know the code to your own safe?
2: Oh, to the safe, I know the code.
3: Oh.
2: I'm not allowed to open the closet door because there's also other hidden things in there. It could be a man. She might have a whole man dressed up hidden in that closet. I don't know because I'm not allowed to open the door.
4: What if?
2: But she does show up with random, like, Gardettos and stuff out of the blue.
4: That's what I'm saying.
3: secret snack area.
2: And she has her own pantry. Yeah, that's the other hidden pantry.
4: That's her hidden pantry. She's probably got like, oh my God, could you imagine your wife Marie has full priced items in there? And she's like, don't even go in there. Don't go in there one time. Not one second.
2: If I even walk towards it, she's like, mm-mm. What are you doing?
4: But you can join the conversation, 651-989-5795. What is that weird rule that you have? Because the fact that there is a contract signed for a video game coming up, you guys make fun of me because I'd be like, oh, I'm going to take the day off or whatever. You know how many people I know? Truly, fully taking a week off for GTA 6, Grand Theft Auto 6, when it comes out in November.
3: So I even kind of get where you're like, oh, I want to take a day off because I want to play it right when it comes out, and then we can all talk about it. To take a week off?
4: But I mean, if you can't yuck someone's yum. It's their thing.
3: I would never take a week off for even something that was my yum.
2: That's different.
3: He's
2: going to defend it a little bit. I want to know, truthfully, Crisco, like what rules you would have. Her and I have been in relationships for so long, and we're just so accustomed to how those relationships are, that you're very accustomed to, at 42 years old, having your time to go to football games, watching football games, playing video games. All of a sudden, now you got in a relationship. And they were like, we're not going to give up every Saturday with your season tickets to go to the Gophers. Or we're not going to give up all Sunday watching football. You're not going to just sit and play a video game.
4: I would say, like, the video game thing, the older I get, the less I play. I still play them. I still play them once in a while. But I think at the age I'm at now, I truly just don't think I'd go in the relationship. It's not saying that there couldn't be love there or anything, but if somebody, quote unquote, wants to be with me or wants to marry me, then I would imagine they're not going to tell me no sports. No, you know what I mean? Like, I love sports. Like, that's my thing.
2: First, I think that's adorable. I love it. And they're going to change on you. Just to let you know.
4: Yeah. That's probably why I'll probably die single, and I'm okay with it, because you know what I'll go to my grave with? My time. And my backpack cooler that I bought this weekend. Oh, very proud of that thing. Thank you very much, Des. You have the floor. Go ahead.
3: Cool bevies with you.
4: Oh, yeah. Hello. But not with ice in it, because you're not supposed to put ice in it. I learned that the hard way, being a new cooler dude.
3: I think everybody does have rules. I mean, but you just figure it out kind of together to just say, like, this is it. Sign this contract. You can't do this. You can't say this because I'm going to be playing games. I just think that's, I don't know. It works for them, obviously. You said they're smiling, but...
4: But, like, that's, I can do, they're smiling in it, and they probably did it to go viral. They probably did it whatever, for sure, right? But, like, even with, like, football, like, I would totally go out with somebody or, like, down the road, get married, and be fine with, like, you can't watch football every single day. That's not reasonable. Like, that's, you know what I mean? Like, that would be insane if I'm like, I want to watch it Monday, Tuesday, Thursday, Friday, Saturday, Sunday. But I would be like, I'm going to watch the Vikings game. Well, you know what I mean? That's what I'm saying. But, like, there are some people who would be like, I told you, the girl who, ended up going out with my friend I lived with back 20-some years ago, told me 57 different rules. Now that he's in a relationship, he doesn't hang out with you anymore. We don't hang out with friends. The only friend we need is each other. And I went, you're in a cult relationship.
2: Got it. I mean, I think it's very bold to say those words out loud, but ultimately, that is your best friend. Marie is my best friend.
3: Yeah. Mm-hmm. I choose Taylor.
2: Right.
3: That's who I want to be with most of the time, you know?
4: Yeah. No, I get it. That sounds great. Yeah, totally not a lie at all.

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11: I didn't know you didn't know this.
10: I had no idea, to a point where he tells me this, and I kept saying, what? Is that for real? Mm-hmm. You got up, went to the bathroom, and I looked at Dez, I go, that's for real. You guys allowed him to do this. You allowed him to get away with this.
12: I was encouraged.
10: When you came
12: it.
10: Back, you sat down next to me and I said, how? I'm still mind blown 8 minutes later.
12: I was encouraged to call in fat to the Minnesota State Fair. I just.
10: Yes, you heard that right. Say it again. Say it slower for those in the back of the room.
12: I was encouraged to call in fat to the Minnesota State Fair the year after COVID because I was 500 pounds, obviously,
11: so it
12: not
11: was
12: my most physical peak specimen shape, and
10: it's insane.
12: I know, and so, mind you, nobody went, obviously, the year of COVID, that was mm-hmm. shut down. The next year, it was gently encouraged by former co-workers of ours that it would be in my best interest to protect myself because of the whole thing of COVID and everything else, and like the masks and everything, and as what was it, I was a vulnerable adult at that point because I couldn't. I don't know if that's the right wording, but I've been told that multiple times.

0: I've lost 250 pounds.
1: You know, my mom and dad always called me a vulnerable adult. And it's fine. It checks out. I was more susceptible
2: to getting it.
1: A vulnerable adult. And so I was always like, people were like, you can't go out because, you know, it was like old people and heavy people. That was like, you were the number one prime suspect of COVID at that time. Like, it was.
3: I've been in this industry for 30 years. I've worked in a lot of other industries. I have never in my life heard of a coworker calling in fat.
2: And I've been fat and I would have loved to have called
1: in
2: fat.
1: No, you were never my fat, though. Be like, 500 pounds.
2: Hello, I'd like to exercise my right to call in fat today.
1: That's why you never be able to call in fat because you did it in your regular voice. You have to
3: exercise your
1: that alone. You have to add some more like.
2: You need to have like cake in my mouth.
1: Yeah, it sounds like your mouth is full all the time. But no. So as that moment came up, it was talked about. I was like, there's no way in this job you do not take the fare off. It's told all year long. Those are the days you don't ever get to contemplate taking off. And so then they told me to call in fat, and I said, okay, if that's a thing. And then the bosses came over and they were like, yeah, you can definitely get away with calling in fat. And so I said, okay, that's fine. And so I didn't really work in my favor because then basically I was told I had to do all the work back here.
2: And that is true.
3: And that would have been nice, man.
1: But I also didn't have to go to the fair that year. And I was like, this is wild. And I can't believe you didn't know that I did that.
3: No, I had never heard that before.
1: Yeah.
2: You should have seen Wes's face when you said, yeah, I didn't have to go to the fair that year. They let me call in fat. His face just went, wait. Yeah. How do I not know this?
1: Which the irony of calling in fat to the Minnesota State Fair, I hear it. Like, that's where you get fat. I probably put on a couple hundred pounds at the Minnesota State Fair in my lifetime. Did. Oh, okay. You didn't see me back in the day. I used to be able to put corn dogs down like a champ. You've seen me do it at the fair.
2: Yeah, that's true. Yeah,
1: imagine doing it for sport.
3: See me in the wild.
1: You should have seen me in the wild. I was doing the corn the long way. It was weird.
2: But the only reason it's even laughable and that you bring it up is because you are on such a different side, and that's not even you. Like, the fact that that was even a thing and that was real life still, it blows my mind as well. Even though I was sitting here experiencing it.
1: Yeah, and I want to clarify because I don't think anybody's saying anything, but somebody said calling in fat is peak nonsense.
2: It was for my health.
1: It was during COVID. I am literally not making fun of any part of it. I'm just saying that's basically what I did. Everyone's like, well, no, you just didn't go because that was the whole theme of the fair that year is poor Des and Ryan had to be like, oh, no, he's over in the bathroom right now. And so
3: it even worse. Like, we need to check out.
2: Oh, he's getting ice cream.
1: But at 500 pounds, it checked out. You know what I mean? Like, if they were like, where is he? The bathroom. Ah. Got it. You don't ask questions. You know what I mean?
2: How odd. Every single person that year at the fair missed you. If they all got together, you never saw. I didn't see him. Did you see him?
1: Yeah.
2: Nobody saw him.
3: So 5 years ago, if you're at the fair and you never saw Crisco, he wasn't in the bathroom the whole time.
1: I still could have been. I was just at work. And that was the thing. So I
3: How did you feel emotionally about that, though? Like, did it make you, like, kind of hurt?
1: I think because COVID was, like, I mean, everything hurts your feelings. You know me. I'm just a sensitive person anyway.
2: Yeah.
1: But because it wasn't really like I was like, oh, I don't want to go to the fair. I think it like got brought up and then it became this whole thing. And so it was like one of those things where I was like, oh. So I was sad to miss it. But I think in the whole scheme of things, it was so fresh into it coming out that I was like, yeah, it's probably for the better. Now looking back at it, I just realized most people who gave me that suggestion were like, we don't want you to be 500 pounds at the fair.
2: No,
1: we don't want you to represent upon our backs. When you wear a KS95 shirt, people can only read KS. The 95 just kind of goes around the other side. So we can't see it. So you're not really a great representation of our station.
2: But also, it's things like that that made it feel sort of like rock bottom that has probably gave you the tools you need to get to this place you are now.
1: And that's what somebody just said. Remember, Crisco has said in the past that he had to stop at every bench on the way in there. And I'll tell you, the problem with stopping at every bench at the Minnesota State Fair, there's always food next to the benches.
2: So I would just get a snack to sit
1: on the bench and be like, well, I'm defeating the purpose of trying to walk here.
2: Somebody just texted, I knew something was up. I asked Des and Ryan where Crisco was and they said he was in the bathroom.
1: You guys couldn't have come up with any other excuse than the bathroom. But the worst part is, 5 years later, people are like, yeah, that story does check out.
2: We're like, oh, way too much corn. Way too many corn dogs.
3: Moral of the story, though, is I am glad you are where you are. I was thinking about this at the fair, too, and I meant to pay you a compliment. We have a big hill behind the KS95 booth where if you were going to the bathroom, you would have been gone for a long time at 500 pounds because there's no way you could have climbed up or gone down that hill without thinking you were going to fall. And you, every time we got to that hill, ran down it every time we're at the fair. And I was like, good for you.
1: I ran down and up.
3: I don't know how. Your knees have to be bad at 500 pounds to where they are now. I mean, like, they got to be a little worn out, but
1: you're
3: running down that hill.
1: But the good news is I didn't move anywhere. So it's like I have fresh knees as if somebody got knee replacements because I never used them for 42 years.
2: You know what? See, so if you don't use it, you don't lose it.
1: What does that mean?
3: We did find out, and we can talk about that another time, that does not have knees.
1: No.
2: I don't have knees?
1: No.
3: Dude, we
1: no
3: made knees? Fun of the way you walked. You tripped over everything at the fair, but that's for another day. Another topic for another day.
2: I've been monitoring my walking lately.
1: It's a ostrich legs.
2: Two really weird ways of walking. We might have to do a video.
3: We have to.
2: I'm so lazy, I don't even want to move my old legs.

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2: He's brought up that you need the windows open and you're hot in the middle of the night. I'm also learning. Never stop learning, husbands. Never stop learning. I'm learning that you just go, yes, dear, a lot when you get to be a certain age and your wife just out of nowhere goes, why is it so bleeping hot in here? And loses her mind. Driving to Treasure Island on Sunday for the border battle, Crisco. She said it three times in the car. She's like, why is this car so hot? I'm sitting there going, it's actually kind of chilly in here. And I'm a big dude.
3: Uh-oh, it's beginning.
2: Right. So then
3: it's beginning.
2: Yes, dear. And I turn on the air a little colder for her. I don't question anything. I just say yes, dear.
4: That's when you know it's bad, when Wes doesn't fight. When Wes isn't like...
2: Because I'm like, you're going to be 41 in February. I mean, things change for ladies. I get it.
3: Yeah, it can start at any time. And I thought I breezed through everything because my doctor kind of said I had, but it was a little questionable. But, you know, all my friends are always like, oh, perimenopause, la, la, la, all this stuff. And I'm like, if I feel like I haven't, you know, I think I've just... not had anything. Oh, no, guys. I'm a heater. It's like this. You've seen it. My brain shut down in the middle of trending last week.
2: Oh, yeah. You start whipping stuff off.
3: I don't even care. Even my sports bra was too hot. I was in underwear and a sports bra. Not here in the studio.
4: Did I miss that trending?
3: At home. Like, it's just, it's crazy. It comes on so hot, so fast. And it's like nothing you've ever felt. It's like you have a furnace internally, like right inside of you. And I had cold, ice cold cans of pop and bubbly water in my shirt, in the back of my shirt. I had like ice things wrapped around my legs and it still didn't help.
4: We were at the bar. We went to lunch and you literally grabbed my soda and shoved it in between your boobs. And I'm like, what?
2: Here's my question. All women can get on the same cycle. This is a legit question. I would love to talk to an OBGYN. Because Dez started talking about this, and at the same time, is it just coincidence, the same time my wife started doing this?
3: Because mine is just in the last, like, 2 weeks.
2: And she has, too. The last few weeks, she's been, like, nonstop, like, I'm so hot, I'm so hot. And I'm like, it's not hot in here.
4: And I only know
2: can you be on that same cycle of going through that? I would assume not.
3: Somebody texted and said, I had full menopause at 40. I'm now 52. I still have the symptoms. I don't know if it ever ends once it starts. That is what my mother-in-law and her friends were telling me over the weekend is that, I still have symptoms. It's not as much, but I still have the little inner furnace that starts.
4: So when does it ever end?
3: I'm going to go into Livia. I've been like kind of putting it off because I thought I didn't need it. Guys, I need it. It's that hormone replacement, HRT.
2: Hey, welcome therapy. To our life. It's fine. It happens to all of us. You should be very open about talking about it, you know, because it's going to happen to every one of you listening if it hasn't yet.
3: It's funny. We talk about my daughter potentially, you know, starting these things like last week as she's 11 years old and I want her to be prepared. Now it's like mama talking about wrapping it up.
4: Apparently that lasts 12 years because somebody just, the person who just had 40 and 52 and it's still happening. Yikes.
3: Oh, goodness gracious. It makes me think of Sex in the City. I think the first movie and she was trying to do everything, Kim Cattrall's character, trying to do everything naturally. So she just had yams. She put yams all over herself. She ate so many yams. And I remember thinking, someday I have to eat all those yams.
4: And now you're at the yam stage.
3: I'm at the yam stage, but I'm going to HRT this bad boy.
2: Good for you.

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2: It's still happening today. Things we had to do as children, still going on today, but a little bit of a twist.
9: You guys remember doing the presidential fitness tests, right?
2: Of course, yeah.
15: Awful.
9: Like, I mean, we all did it, and I don't remember it being a big deal. Like, you did the sit and see how far if you could touch your toes with that little thing, and you'd go, oh. You had to do push-ups and sit-ups or the hang.
2: We had to do pull-ups. We had to do a rope climb.
9: Yeah, we had to do rope climb. They don't do that anymore. At least
2: how dangerous it was, because you had that one kid that was spectacular, and he'd all get all the way to the gym ceiling, and you're like, it's like 35 feet. That dude falls, he dead.
9: It was like Spider-Man.
2: Yeah.
9: Be like, whoop, right up there. It always hurt your hands going back down. They should have let you have gloves. But again,
15: totally going back down. We all made it to the top.
9: Well, didn't you make it a bit? You use your feet and your hands?
2: Did your feet get off the ground?
15: Do you know who you're talking to? I know that you're a specimen athlete over there, Jazz.
9: Totally.
15: But I got to the rope and I went, nope. I stand at the bottom. I'm like, okay, count the 13 seconds down so we can be done with this. Thank you so much.
16: What's over there?
9: I did it.
15: I made it 15 feet. I'm dying.
9: But my daughter is telling me about it. She is in sixth grade. She's 11 years old. And she's like, oh, we did the running part of our fitness test.
15: Wasn't that a mile or something you had to do?
9: I think so.
15: Yeah.
9: And I go, oh, so one of the differences is they break it into different days. I don't know the reasoning behind it, but it's like the running is one day. Some of the other, I think it's,
15: she said, be too much physical activity.
9: And it is during gym, but then it's like the other parts. And then she goes, and then today we did the cups.
15: The what now?
9: Yep. I said, what do you mean cups? She said, you know, like that one song where you do cups like this? I said, no. And then she just started laughing. I go, there is absolutely no way that is part of your presidential fitness test. And she said, yes, mommy, it was today. What?
15: Is it for like brain cognitive? Like,
9: it could be.
15: Cognitive testing?
2: Oh, my God. My daughter, when the song was popular, was so good at it. And your hands move so fast, and you have to think. So maybe hand-eye coordination.
15: It might actually
2: be something beneficial, but...
15: Because we all joked around during the whole cups thing where we were, like, trying to do it. You're not good if you just try to do it one time.
2: Right.
15: You have to practice it, and people were practicing so much. But it is, like, kind of a puzzle. It's kind of, like you said, testing your brain. So maybe?
9: It just seems like that... I mean, I don't know. I know you're going to be surprised. I'm no mathematician. I'm also no physical ed teacher. Phys ed, PE, whatever you want to call it.
2: Almost. They're all the same thing, buddy.
15: same class.
2: You gave initials.
15: Gym.
2: You gave initials for the same title you'd already given.
9: That's what you do with the biz.
2: I'm a disc jockey or a DJ, they call it.
9: Yes, that's right.
15: Either one technically works. I did.
9: So, yeah, it sort of seems like that would have been more of like the brain thing, with maybe that would have be part of math or something versus, or you know
2: I
9: what
2: think
9: I mean?
2: I honestly watch my daughter do that. It's hand-eye coordination. It's got to be.
9: How did you guys do during your, Crisco, you already mentioned you didn't make the rope.
15: I know being the Michael Phelps of 5Ks now. It would be confusing that I did so poorly on that test, but I just remember doing the bare minimum on all of them. Like, it was like, do as many push-ups as you can, and I was like, one, and I'd fall down, and I would do the rope thing, and I would just stay at the bottom, couldn't do it. And then the mile, I remember every time, because we'd have to walk away from St. Columba, go around this one park, it ended up being a mile, and every time I was with the teachers, because they were with a group of kids. And I say group of kids, it was me and the teachers. And they were like, okay, Zaluski, can we go? And you know what I did? I was the hero that none of the classmates knew they needed. I took like 36 minutes for the mile.
2: They were so happy.
15: We got to prolong everything, and they were like, no student left behind. And then I heard one teacher, are you sure?
2: We can leave him.
15: His parents are not going to miss him. I'm telling you.

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2: Sleep maxing. We could all use some of this.
3: So, remember when going to bed was just going to bed?
2: Yeah.
3: Now it's magnesium gummies and mouth tape and blackout blinds and sunrise alarms and white noise and brown noise and green noise and
2: wait a second, I have so many questions on the noises.
3: And REM cycles. REM cycles. I mean, it's like people aren't just preparing to go to sleep. They're preparing for a NASA launch.
2: Pretty much. I didn't know half of those things.
3: I don't either. So this is sleep maxing. And basically, I mean, just like anything, kind of started with Gen Z, where
2: everything's maxing.
3: Yeah, everything's maxing, and they've turned this into, like, a side hustle. Like, sleep is a side hustle.
4: They just don't work max.
3: They don't work max, I know.
4: That's it.
3: The funny thing is, you think of us, you know, Gen Xers, or you, Crisco, a millennial, we've been practicing sleep minimizing for years.
2: Yeah.
3: We're just, sure, like, getting through it. Like, last night, I maybe slept 2 hours. The night before, I maybe slept 3 hours. I want more sleep. It just isn't working. So maybe I need to take some clues from these people. Or I just need to start watching a movie on the couch, and I'll fall asleep and call that, I don't know, Netflix maxing? We just come up with our own thing?
4: I mean, we can. They, yeah, do.
3: But, so what you do is you're just taking sleep and putting everything at the perfect level for you. The sounds, the wake-ups. It's frankly, sounds like a lot of work. It's your environment. It's all the concoctions. Have you seen all the videos of the sleepy girl mocktails?
2: No.
3: It's magnesium powder and tart cherry juice before bed. Put it in a fancy cup and a little straw, and they're like,
2: I like chart. Tart cherry deuce better.
3: Well, that probably will happen.
4: That's true.
3: Then there's extreme hacks where they're doing the mouth tape, shutting the mouth, forcing to nasal breathing.
2: I would die.
4: Oh, no,
2: I can't breathe my nose half the time.
4: It's a hole. I saw the tape, and I'm like, I don't know why we're taping our mouth shuts. I don't get it. And so they were showing it, and it's got like a little slit on the front where you breathe, and that's it. But it holds your mouth from going and like snoring and having it open gigantically. But I'm like, I don't get the point of it.
3: You know,
4: maybe somebody's used it. Tell us.
3: No, I know people who have tried the sleep tape, and I thought I would die, right? Like, yeah, you just said, Wes. But I realized I fully sleep with my mouth shut all night long. Sometimes my lips, if it's like the winter, my lips are dry, my lips are stuck together.
2: Really? Oh, I got to be real wide mouth because my throat is always super dry and I'm always needing something to drink. So I might just be like.
4: It says that the tape is helpful with less snoring, better air quality, more nitric oxide, and a moister mouth.
3: A moist, because it's closed and you're not breathing through it.
4: It's a moister mouth, but it also says limited proof. There is not a lot of evidence that the tape works. So I guess less.
2: Oh, my God.
3: But that's funny. I feel like that's a lot of these things. Somebody comes up with this sleepy girl mocktail. Not saying magnesium powder isn't going to be helpful, but everybody wants to go viral. Everybody's using the smart rings and watches.
2: Real careful with the magnesium, though, by the way.
3: Oh, because remember, I had to learn the hard way. Yeah. There is a sleep magnesium.
2: Do you remember what they are? Which one's Citrate or whatever is the one you should take?
3: One is for sleep and one is for regulation.
5: Glycinate, magnesium glycinate.
2: That's one that's safe.
5: The safe one for sleeping.
2: Gotcha, okay.
5: The other one, citrate, is going to make you poo.
3: Okay. Yeah, I bought the wrong one and wondered for a few mornings why I had a problem here. I'm like, you guys, I just am going to need a minute. Help. So I don't know if people are doing this. If this is just, like, to the extreme. I agree, though. Like, the top thing with sleep maxing is making sure your environment is like, perfect. So if you said keeping bedrooms freezing cold and really dark and quiet, along with, like, I mean, so then they're saying cooling mattress toppers or the cooling pillows. I mean, for me, I do need a cool room. I don't necessarily need pitch black.
2: I don't care. I like it cool, but I need every light dimmed. I don't want any doors open. I don't want any light coming in from outside. Nothing.
3: Yeah, I don't. I guess light in kind of from outside, but I live in the middle of nowhere. I don't know. Nobody. Are you, as our youngin on the show, Brooks, are you doing any of these sleep maxing things? Or are you like us just trying to barely get a couple hours in?
5: Oh, no. I try and sleep max as much as humanly possible. However, I haven't been successful the past couple nights. And yeah, when I don't get a quality 7 to 8 hours, Yep.
3: I know you. That is ridiculous.
6: Right.
4: I was going to say, because you had mentioned that in the past. You're like, if I don't. That's the difference between generations, I think. You guys are smart enough to know I'm going to be a bear. Don't talk to me. Yeah. If I don't get 7 to 8 hours sleep. We don't get that option. If, like, when we grew up, it was like, hey, 5 hours and you got it, but you still have to go to work the next day. You weren't like, I'm not going to be able to function today if I didn't get my 8 hours of sleep. Not saying that's what you do, but like.
5: Yeah, we function. It's just we're going to really prioritize getting sleep over, who needs to go out for an extra drink or whatever the case may be.
2: Shut his stupid microphone off.
3: I mean, that
4: just
3: is.
4: Bring up drinking. Come on.
3: Well, and that's the other thing. They say alcohol affects your sleep. So,
6: greatness.
3: Our generation is like, give me that extra glass of wine. I'm going to sleep like a champ.
6: Well, somebody texts in Gen X here. Mama sleeps with a glass. The wine and the TV on.
4: Yeah, you can argue all you want. You know, you sleep, Max, when you too many beers and you pass out, you're like, I'm gonna fall asleep.
6: Never slept better.
4: I don't remember.
5: Let's just say on Saturday, I tried to do that version of sleep maxing, and it was not ideal.
4: Listen to this text. I get 8 to 10 hours a night, and I'm Gen X.
3: Oh,
4: 8 to 10 hours.
5: Awesome. That's a dream.
4: Enjoy it, Brooks. And anybody who's young enough to text in and say that, 8 to 10 hours, you will get to a point where if you lay in bed too long, you're like, I can't lay here anymore.
5: I do that. That happens to me. Like, I'm not good at sleeping in.
3: I'd love the option of, I've been laid here
6: eight
3: too
6: to
3: long.
6: 10 is a two night. That's about our typical two night, right?
4: Yeah, that's weekends. Like, that's where I'll get 8 to 10 hours for the weekend.
3: I think 4 hours is about, that's being generous for me. 4 hours is about what I get Sunday through Thursday night.
5: Let's see my morning report. 5 hours and 6 minutes. Awful. I'm fueled and running on caffeine.
6: Man, and I'd be like, sweet.
3: Me too.
6: I got over 5 hours. Yeah. That's sweet.
4: I don't even know what time Brooks would go to bed. I'm like, that's 11. I probably should go to bed now because my brain won't stop working. And then I'll go to bed at 11 and I'll wake up at 3:30 and I'm like, I got a great night's sleep. I'll be perfect for the day. I could go without 11. Caffeine.
6: You animal.
4: I know.
6: 11 o'clock.
3: I advise just getting rid of any of those things that tracks your sleep. Because you know what? Ignorance can be bliss. It's none of your business.
6: None of your business. Like what the scale says. That's none of your business.

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9: So, yes, no, it was actually on Sunday. I went to get gasoline at Costco, and I'm standing at the pump. And me, of all people, you know I like to have random conversations with a lot of different people.
10: You sure do.
9: About random topics. So when somebody presents a topic to me, I say, hey, sir, I'm going to answer your questions and I'm going to have a conversation with you. But it was a guy about my age. He's kind of a burly dude. So he must have felt burly dude to burly dude. Oh, we can have this convo, right?
11: Oh, yeah.
10: He's two like, cool burly dudes.
9: Leaning against our vehicles. And he goes, can I ask you something? What's that? Your wife ever make you get a pedicure because she was sitting in the car? She never made me get a pedicure. She brings up all the time that my cuticles are terrible, though. She looked at my toe ones and went nasty. But yeah, she's brought it up, and I've never gotten one. Yeah, I've got an appointment at 1:30. I got to get a pedicure. My wife made an appointment for me.
11: Dude, lucky guy.
9: And I just went, huh. I wish I knew you so I could ask how it went. And he's like, I'm sure it's going to be great. Have a good day. That was the conversation. But it got me asking this question. And Des, do you do this for Taylor? That you make appointments like that, not necessarily doctor, dentist, those chiropractor, not those kind of appointments. Do you make appointments for Taylor, or do you push Taylor to make those appointments for himself to get things like pedicures or manicures or facials? I don't even know what else would be in that. Would that be a self-help kind of appointment?
10: Yes, wellness.
9: Wellness, thank you. Wellness type of appointments. Do you ever make him do those things?
10: I did on our cruise. Our Alaska cruise that we went on, there was a really good deal, and it was a 50-minute massage and a 30-minute facial. And he's like, I don't want to do that. I've never had a facial. And he's only really ever done a couple's massage, you know, like with he and I, which he's liked. But he did not want to do this facial where it almost got canceled because they kind of messed up the booking. He's like, that's fine. You guys all go. I won't go. He ended up going. He walked out and he was like, that was simply one of the best 90 minutes or whatever it was, or 2 hours, whatever it was. He was like, that was incredible.
11: I just don't understand why guys push away from it so much. Like, I get it's toxic masculinity and some guys, not everybody, but like, I don't know who doesn't want their face to feel like $1 million after it.
10: Until you get it done, though, you don't know. And then Taylor also is like, but I'm never going to just spend that money.
9: You can always join the conversation at 651-989-5795. Maybe you're a wife who books these things for her husband or wants her husband to do these things. Or maybe you're a husband that your wife wants you to do this, so you've gone out and done these things. I think the thing with me is I probably should get a manicure, and I probably wouldn't hate that. The pedicure thing, absolutely not. I don't want anybody touching my feet. I hate my feet with every ounce of my being.
10: They're not that nasty.
9: I don't want them to be touched. It's not even just how ugly they are. I don't want my feet being touched.
11: I get it.
9: I hate my feet being touched.
10: Are you ticklish?
9: I can't walk around without slides on my feet. As soon as my shoes come off, I have slides on. I cannot walk on. I hate it. Foot thing. Facial-wise, I have a beard. How can you actually do all the proper things to your face if you have a beard? I don't know if that's possible.
11: No, you can, because I don't have a great facial hair game, but I've had it when it was like my thickest, and they just go right through. It's all stuff that they work on. But
10: yeah,
11: I'm telling you, I have my friend who is already agreed to do a facial for you.
9: Oh, that went over real well at the airport.
11: I know. I set that up. That was wonderful. I heard that Wes Murray was sitting in an airport with my friend who's going to put the facial together for Wes, and I said, go up and tell him that you're the person who's

0: Gonna give him a facial, and did. And Marie's like, "What the what?
1: What'd you
0: like,
1: just say?
2: Why?"
0: It was great. It was great for me. But I don't understand why people push away from it. I'll give you the feet because some people don't like their feet being touched. That you're never gonna like. There's no way to paint a picture to make you want to do that because you don't like it. My feet are ticklish. The person usually laughs at me because I'm like, "Hey, stop it," and then it's fine. But like the facial, I'm like, that is like the most relaxing thing. And they do the little eye thing.
2: Oh, it feels
0: where they
2: so
0: do
2: good.
0: The little fingers on you. I'm like, oh.
2: Okay. Somebody texted and said, my husband got a pedicure and loved it and now recommends it to all of his friends. Somebody else said, I totally fall asleep during a facial. Well, I wonder if you are a female or a male.
0: Oh, I could.
2: Somebody else said, didn't know what to get my dad for a birthday present one year. Ended up getting a massage package. Handed it to him and he did not seem very thrilled about it. However, he booked an appointment and had the massage done. Or right when it was done, he called me and said it was the best present ever and how much he loved it.
1: I had one couple's massage once with Marie in a very expensive place. It's a place that Oprah goes all the time in the Wisconsin Dells, Des. It's called Sonara.
2: Oh, yes, we went. We had our girls' weekend there last year.
1: Real inexpensive.
2: We did a discount package because right. We had like 13 of us or something. Okay. So everybody got two things.
1: You get shushed if you're too loud in the quiet room.
2: We got in big trouble.
1: Always. So Marie and I, only her and I got in trouble too, but we got a couple's massaging. We're laying there and they're come in and they're like, oh, you know, you're undressed or whatever, and we'll be back in a moment. They light all the candles and get all the scents perfect. And Marie goes, don't fart. You know what I did for the next hour?
0: Think about that.
1: Yeah. I'm like, you've ruined my experience here. Not that I've had like four massages my whole life, and she ruined that one. Don't fart.
2: And you're like, now I have to.
1: That's all I can think about.
2: Oh, no.
0: But she knows you so well that she's like, oh, he's going to ruin this. Because there's nothing worse. And this is not even getting into the weeds. There's nothing worse than in a beautiful couple's massage, hour long, and you hear,
2: oh, no.
1: I just got Marie.
0: That's terrible. Oh, come on.
2: Another text. My mother-in-law calls me metrosexual because I take care of myself. I get my eyebrows done. I like to dress nice. I don't understand why a guy taking care of himself is weird. I don't think it's weird at all.
0: I don't get it either, but when I go and get a pedicure done, and thank God I don't have any shame in anything I do. You know that. I'll walk in. It's all women, and most of the women will just stare at me. And just like, not in a mean way, some will do like a smile and a wave, and some will just stare at you and be like, why are you here?
2: Well, I think it's official. You talk to your facial lady. We get a facial for Wes and myself, and do some research.

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5: Oh, that was it, Doreen.
6: Oh, she's just bored.
7: Three, two, one.
8: We are older now, but also younger than we'll ever be.
9: How old are you?
8: I just turned 25.
9: Mm-hmm. Wow.
6: You were around for like 9/11 and such?
8: I mean, technically, yeah, but I was just a baby.
6: Helene, can we get a croissant for the lady? Because she was there during 9/11.
2: Yes, Adults is a hilarious comedy. It's about five Gen Z 20-somethings. It's Samir, Billy, Issa, Anton, and Paul Baker. They lean on each other as they navigate all sorts of stuff in your 20s. You know, the relationships, work, friendship, family, all in New York. So it's like Friends for Gen Z.
9: Ooh.
2: But one very realistic 2026 adjustment. All five of them live together in Samir's childhood home in Queens because who can really afford their own apartment in New York, right?
10: Right, true.
2: That's one always annoying part about Friends, but especially now in 2026. So, like, they go through all sorts of situations. Like, what happens when the 20-year-old who inherited your fake ID turns out to be cooler than you ever were? Why does spending time with your family immediately turn you back into the worst version of yourself? What do you do when an old Facebook friend has a potentially career-ending photo of you online, but since they've passed away, so you have to slightly and in a subtle way navigate convincing their grieving mother to delete said photo?
9: Oh my gosh.
2: This show is so unhinged, and underneath all that, it does a really good job of showcasing how like helpless but also surprisingly resourceful and clever Gen Z can be. There's a really interesting story behind the show, too, with the beginning. FX, so they discovered that a lot of viewers were actually bailing after the original pilot episode because they had a really racy opening scene.
10: Oh.
9: Okay.
2: So before season 2, when it was renewed, because they did see a lot of organic growth over time with the show, they released a new prequel episode called Marathon Day. Shows how the group met Paul Baker, kind of gives the show more of an approachable starting point before the original pilot. And you can kind of see they kind of age a little bit. You can kind of see the difference between the new episode 1 and the original episode 1. And it's really funny. You'll appreciate this one. That episode, it's about when you kind of lie to your coworkers about being a runner. And they pick up on it, and you continue to double down on said lie.
9: Oh,
2: and to the point where they think you're running in the New York City Marathon.
10: Oh.
2: You see them on TV with a cheering section for you. So do you finally own up to it?
9: No.
2: Or do you double down even more? Yeah.
9: Just show up. You've got to just show up and pretend you're running it.
2: So it is so funny. It apparently the new approach with the new first episode, pilot episode, worked. The streaming is up more than 40% for season 2 compared to season 1, which a sophomore slump on a TV show usually is the case, but not in this one. It has a huge score on Rotten Tomatoes, certified fresh over, I think it's like 88% now, started at 100. But yeah, it's messy friend group comedies. It's smart, ridiculous. It's kind of like a Not Suitable for Work, which was canceled, but I think way funnier. And
11: that was a show. I thought that was just links I'm not supposed to click on.
2: Well, that too.
9: I watched, you told me about Not Suitable for Work, and I started that, and I really, really liked it.
2: This is a lot edgier, so I would not watch this in front of River.
9: Okay. Is there a season 3 coming?
2: Like, season 3, it hasn't been officially renewed yet. Probably likely, though, considering all of the positive reviews and the streaming numbers growing rapidly. It's so funny. It's so Gen Z, too, but it's also I think it's enough where you can also, as me being a millennial and being an older generation, appreciate and catch on to some of the Gen Z things. Like, there's something that happened to a mutual friend. He publicly spoke out about being sexually harassed at work. They end up making it about them. Like, oh, I was just talking to him. Like, last week, we were talking on the phone. It's so truly Gen Z in that way.
11: And the show is adult, season yes. 2 on FX, you said,
2: yes.
11: Right?
2: Okay. And it's so funny. I cannot recommend it enough.
9: I think it actually sounds really good. Thank you so much. Somebody just said that was the most analytical and informative Stream It or Skip It ever. And I agree.
2: That's why I was like, you know what? I was torn between this or Furious. I've been watching so much TV lately. Furious is good. I just knew I could really break this one down just because I love the show.
9: Nice work, Brooks.
11: So, stream it.

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2: Now we're putting Gen Z Jess to the test here. She's our Gen Zer on the show, and she doesn't know a lot of what we live through. These hard, rough years of Gen Xers.
18: She's tough.
2: So these are famous Jessies that have been played here on KS95.
18: Oh, no. Okay.
19: Oh, come
2: famous
19: on. I bet
2: Jessies.
18: Singers? Yeah, thinking like Uncle Jesse.
19: Nope, this is going to be artists.
2: Okay. These are artists.
18: You got
2: three
18: this.
2: Different artists that have been played here on KS95. Here comes your first Jesse. Who is it?
18: I can let my

0: No, that's a female.
1: I know. That's the first Jesse I could think of
2: now. They might not be called Jesse.
0: They might always be a longer version of the name.
1: Jessica Simpson.
0: Nailed it.
2: Woo!
1: I was just thinking Jesse.
0: Yeah.
2: Jessica Simpson.
0: I have Homer Simpson on my arm.
1: Oh.
0: Didn't help her. She's like, I'm going to Homer, and she's like, Jesse.
3: Why would Homer Simpson help?
1: Simpson.
0: Simpson. Name.
1: Simpson.
0: Simpson. Jessica Simpson. Simpson. I was just trying to help her.
3: That's quite the stretch, but
0: you're quite the stretch.
3: You're quite the stretch. All right, here comes your next Jesse. Name this Jesse.
1: You always need it. Jess
2: McCartney.
1: Yeah.
2: Oh!
1: I do love him.
0: God, I wish you would have been more successful.
3: Pretty successful.
0: I mean, it was like a couple, two, three songs, and then he kind of faded.
1: He's still touring.
2: Beautiful soul.
0: I just wish he was more successful so he would be out there more.
1: Okay. Body language, 10 out of 10.
3: I mean, you hate on this?
0: I love Jesse McCartney. I just wish he had more than like a 4-minute set.
3: Okay. You've got one more Jesse to go.
1: I'm ready.
3: Are you sure you're ready?
1: I don't know.
0: Says, give us your
1: ready.
3: All right, this is your final Jesse, and there's a lot of pressure for one certain reason you're hearing right now, but here it goes.
0: Is it a trick? Twist.
3: Is it a trick?
2: I mean, you hear this Jesse on the radio because it's Jesse's girl, but who sings it?
3: It's literally your
1: I know
3: music.
1: A song.
3: Name that Jesse.
1: This is...
2: You know, it's funny.
1: A band. Nope, it's just a solo artist.
2: A Simpsons hint could actually work for this
0: one.
2: Could,
0: too. Actually, I'm pointing at it again.
1: Homer.
0: No. Where did they live?
1: They lived in the donut world.
0: No, they
1: lived.
0: Oh.
1: I don't know.
0: Donut world. It's like a running gag. They live in Springfield, which
1: Bruce
0: would mean.
1: Springsteen.
2: Dead, I'm dead.
0: Bruce Springsteen. Bruce Springsteen. Gave you half the answer of Springfield, and you went, got it. Bruce Springsteen. Final answer, putting all my chips in. Thank you so much, Bruce Springsteen.
1: It would be
2: Rick Springfield.

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2: Part two of Gen Z, Jess. Go. Boom. Not for me to go. It's on her now.
3: Well, I have sounds today. Day.
0: Okay.
3: And they're going to be clips from shows or sound effects from the show, and you have to guess what show it's from.
2: Okay. All right, here comes the first one.
4: Cut it out.
2: Oh, my God. Are you kidding me?
0: It's Uncle Joey. Full House.
2: Wow. Full House, yeah.
3: I love Eight Is Enough. Full House, you guys.
2: Eight Is Enough. Full House was my jam when it actually aired, not like 20 years later.
0: Hey, she watched it.
3: I didn't have cable.
2: I didn't either.
3: See?
2: We did. Why didn't you have cable growing up?
3: Me?
2: Yeah.
3: My family was poor.
2: Oh, you was poor like the rest of us?
3: Yeah.
2: And I hated that. We'd have cable for 1 minute, and then all of a sudden I'd go to turn it on, and I'm like...
3: It was gone.
2: And just the cable is dangling on the bag. Dad's like, you gotta go back to switching the channel on the TV. I'm like, aw.
5: Or the rabbit ears. He'd be like, hey, I need you to go ahead and hold that, and it'd be perfect. He'd be like, now stand there for the next hour. I'm like, what? Why am I standing here?
2: All right, here comes the next one. Law and Order.
3: Oh, yeah. You guys are fast.
5: You not realize that we watch nothing but TV at our old age now? That's it.
3: That's fair.
5: Yeah.
2: Are they going to get harder?
3: Maybe.
2: I'm not trying to ridicule. You do a great job, Gen Z, Jess, and we appreciate it.
3: Fall House is kind of old.
2: You have to keep us Gen Xers in line. I understand that, but these are all from our era.
3: Is Law and Order from your guys' time?
5: Law and Order has been around for 30 years.
0: Yes. Like, truly, hasn't it been around since, like, the...
5: I'll look it up.
2: Law and Order has been around for a while.
3: There's harder ones.
0: I used to stay up all night watching Law and Order. I couldn't go to sleep, and then I'd be like, whoopsies, I have to go to work.
3: Are you Law and Order over Criminal Minds?
0: I love them all.
3: Oh,
0: SVU,
3: yes.
0: Pretty great. Anyhoosen.
2: All right, here comes the next one. Dez and Taylor camping.
0: Jumping on the trampoline.
5: No,
0: SpongeBob.
5: I'm going to go with Wes's answer. Final answer.
0: Because it's SpongeBob. Yes. It's SpongeBob.
5: Oh, good. Yeah, good one.
2: T-Bone. Taylor.
0: It is SpongeBob. Final answer.
5: Oh, God. Listen to her. She can't have any fun over here.
3: Your children don't listen.
2: They're in school.
5: Don't worry. They know that sound, too. It's fine. They know that sound.
2: Get up there and swim or something. Realize I put your life jacket off.
0: Why would a boat sound like that? It would be like splish, splash, you know?
2: Is it wet in your boat?
0: No, but I mean the boat outside.
5: You know, Law and Order debuted in 1999.
0: Let's just say that. I knew it.
5: Yeah.
3: The year I was born.
5: Oh, God. Okay, SpongeBob. Next one. Let's play the next one.
6: Someone's personalized condoms just came in the mail.
7: Hey, Jar, $20.
0: Dar. Oh, that was Steven on MTV.
5: Dar explains it all.
0: But something like that, yeah. No, not Dar explain. It
2: Sweet
0: is something like that, though.
2: Steven's Dar.
5: God, I'm actually really back in West today.
3: Don't do that.
0: Is it an MTV show?
3: No.
0: Oh, never mind that.
5: Is it a show we'd know? Because we knew all the other ones
3: you
5: pretty good.
3: You would know this, but I don't think these two
0: okay,
3: would.
0: We were too cool.
3: Yeah.
5: That's what you want to take out of it, sure. I don't know any answer.
3: I'll give you a clue. My name.
5: Jesse explains it all.
2: You and the dude and
5: Dar. Bruce Springsteen.
3: It's Jess.
2: It's Jess.
5: Is it? Yes.
3: It's New Girl.
5: Oh, never watched that show.
3: Oh, really? Yeah. I'm surprised.
5: Yeah.
3: They have like a. It's called a bad jar. So when you say something bad, you put some money in.
2: We probably need that one here.
3: Yeah.
2: Should we get a bad jar?
3: Yeah.
5: Or is it like a not funny jar? Because we have moments where we're not funny. We're like, well, I got to put $5 more in the not funny jar.
0: Oh, not $5.
5: Is that too much?
2: Yeah, what is wrong with you?
3: I was going to say $1.
5: I don't know where you're going to give it to KS95 for kids, but I guess we'll take it off the table.
2: Oh, we're back to that.
5: Sorry.
2: He does that to us all the time.
5: That's fine. I guess we don't want to support that. That's okay.
0: If you're not funny, it's a quarter. And if you say a bad word and somebody doesn't like it, it's also a quarter.
2: All right.
0: So we better get some quarters. I'm going to the bank.
2: Final one here.
5: Megan! Oh, that's Drake and Josh.
3: Good job.
2: Wow.
0: Megan, huh?
5: Yeah, it's the sister's
3: name.
5: Miranda Cosgrove is the sister on that show, yeah.
3: The evil sister.
2: We did pretty good. What, we get 4 out of 5?
5: Yeah, I think so.
3: Yeah, good job, you guys.
2: Thank you so much.
0: We're so young at heart.
5: Wes came in super clutch with the camping and this.

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1: Your biggest little victory of the week.
2: Victory is mine.
3: Biggest little victory is not crying after work yesterday. New second grade class is extremely challenging this year. Man, second grade, that's tough. And they have a lot of energy. How do I know? Because I have a second grader.
4: Yeah, imagine river times 30.
3: Oh, my goodness. Well, thank you to you, teacher, and to all the teachers out there who are back at it, making such a difference in our kids' lives. All right, biggest little victory for me this week. I stood up to the bully at work and didn't get fired. All 5'1" of me against a 6'4" man. My teeth were sweating, but I still have my job.
5: Good for you.
3: BLV. I like it when we call it that. Biggest little victory. Not only did I wash all the dirty laundry in my house the past 2 days, I also folded and, oh boy, put it all away.
5: Wow.
3: Bonus points for going through the kiddos' clothes and getting rid of stuff. Who are you, and may I have your superpower?
4: I mean, I will say for the longest time, I would barely do anything with laundry or like barely fold it. Now it feels great to just literally do it, wash it, dry it, fold it, put it away within 2 hours.
3: It's because you're excited about your clothes now, too. It's a different you.
4: And you've always been excited about your clothes.
3: Yeah, but I also am lazy.
5: Here's the difference, though, because I found that I do what you do now, that Crisco, because it's only me. When I had little kids, I was like, you dread it.
3: And folding all those little clothes is really annoying.
5: And man, I don't know how little boys lose every third sock they wear. Like, how?
4: Yeah.
3: You're not wrong. All right, my biggest little victory is that I'm a special education teacher, and I'm coming up on finishing my second week of school being short-staffed in my classroom. And I haven't lost any students yet. Good for you. I finally got my bow sighted for hunting season that opens this weekend. Oh, gosh.
5: And that already opens.
3: Yep, my whole life, but it's bow. My dad, just that was his favorite. Bow hunting season, he'd always be gone for this weekend because it's always over my mom's birthday. Oh, and then my mom would come and visit me. Why can't we go back to that? His dang shoulder.
5: Dad, go hunting.
3: His dang shoulder.
5: God.
3: All right, my biggest little victory. My neighbor and I installed the new metal roof on our shed. And we had materials in the shed for years now. It was a lot of work, but it turned out really nice. Biggest little victory, I painted the ugly fake bricks inside my fireplace, and it looks much better now.
5: German schmear it.
3: Yours does look good.
4: What is it? What does German schmearing mean again?
5: You use thin set, the stuff you'd use under tiles. Like, it almost looks like whitewashing.
4: Oh, okay, got it.
3: He did his. It looks great. But when he says German schmear, it makes me want a German chocolate cake or some sort of German schnitzel. And it really takes me down a different path. Biggest little victory, after 3 months of going gluten-free, my daughter's numbers after a celiac diagnosis went from 29 to 9. So this is a really good improvement.
5: Sourdough.
3: Sourdough, really, it does the trick. I figured out my password for a site I only use once a year for mandatory work training. Yay me! All right, this is great. Biggest little victory. I passed on the free Olive Garden lunch at work and brought my own healthier lunch instead.
5: Wow.
4: That's a superpower.
3: That totally is. And then somebody else, they showered and they even washed their hair and they didn't mean to brag, but there you go. Thank you.
4: Oh, somebody else said I'm almost to $50 on my Fetch app.
3: Me too. Because I just sent it to our friend yesterday.
4: No.
3: And now it's over. Remember? Oh, yeah. I just got to $50. Thank you.
4: Wait. Yeah, that's fine. We'll have to get into the Fetch app later on another day.
3: Are you not fetching?
4: No, I gave up
5: what he
4: fetching.
5: Discovered
4: that's
5: yesterday.
4: What I discovered about Wes's wife, Marie.
3: Oh.
4: I don't have words.
3: Nope. No.
4: And I want to know if there's anybody who could even match this kind of level of Marie. I'm not going to call it crazy. I'm just going to call it Marie from now on.
3: I'm so jealous of her skills, and I just want her to be our leader and to teach us her money-saving, hoarding ways.
4: You're jealous. I'm annoyed and mad. I don't even... We'll talk about it another time.
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5: So there's things that you probably need to start doing with your family if they want to make a big, huge decision. Maybe like dad wants to cut his beard and hair.
6: Oh boy.
7: Yeah.
6: That's see how that goes.
7: Yeah. But it's one of those things that is kind of like the thing brought up multiple times in Dez's world, where there are interest in getting dogs. Somebody wants a dog. The family wants a dog. But there's always one person in the family who knows they are going to be the one taking on all the responsibility. So there are things that I heard about over the weekend, never thought existed, but is clearly a thing. A dog contract.
6: I've never heard of this.
7: It's honestly the coolest thing. So I was at Fast and Furious, the 5K for the Bond Between on Saturday, and I started hearing this woman talking to somebody else, and I said, did you say a dog contract? And she said, yeah. It's one of those things where we kind of created it to make sure that her husband, dad, obviously, would be a part of wanting the dog. Because they were like, we had to twist his arm. We had to talk him into it. Months and months of talking this up. And every single time, same answer. I will not be the one to take care of this dog 24/7. I will not be, because it feels like it falls a lot like that, and especially with kids.
6: Yeah.
7: Kids want the dog. Kids want the cat. Kids
5: want
7: the
5: joy of it. They don't
6: right,
5: want
6: the snuggles.
5: The cleanup.
7: Exactly. But with that comes responsibility. Walking the dog, bringing the dog out to go to the bathroom, cleaning up after the dog, feeding the dog,
6: yep,
7: giving the dog water, giving all of the things the dog needs or the cat needs, whatever the animal is. And this dad was like, listen, fine. You're going to bug me basically until this happens. I'm not a fan of getting a dog right now. I don't think we're ready. I need you to come up with a dog contract. And she went, you know what? That's a great idea. It wasn't like, oh, we're fighting, or oh, this is a bad idea, or he's forcing me to do this. She said, great. So she and her two children came up with all the different rules, meaning they're going to bring the dog out every day for a walk, whether it's one of them or both of them. And the mom will go with. The different details were clean up twice a week. You have to clean up after the dog in the yard twice a week. No
5: questions
7: asked.
5: That's how big that dog is. You might want to do that 3 or 4 times a week.
7: Depends.
6: Yeah, or once a day.
7: I mean, once a day is keeping up on it really, really good. You could do it a couple times a week and you're going to be fine. But this was like bringing the dog to the dog park. And
6: yep,
7: not one thing on the dog contract has the dad's name in it. Not one thing.
5: Doesn't see, mean, now you got to be equal with it. He's still part of the family.
7: He knows full well he's going to have to do some of this stuff. It's going to fall on him.
6: I can 100% say this is what it would be in our family. Taylor says no, because we have Teddy Louie at Grammy's house. So right now, we do have a great, sweet pup in our lives, and that's awesome, and the kids love him. But, of course they want their own. All kids want dogs or cats. I mean, Dusty comes up with a baby kitty all the time. He's like, Mom, look. And I'm like, I'm allergic to that. We're not doing that. The dog I would love, but my husband says no, because he knows he'd end up having to do everything, and that we'd all say, we'll do it, we promise. And we wouldn't.
5: Does your family have a pet contract?
7: Yeah.
5: Or have you heard of this and
6: yeah,
5: heard of somebody in your life that has a pet contract? 651-989-5795. We'd love to hear from you.
7: And the reason the contract is so meaningful in this scenario, because this woman and her kids know full well there's ramifications to this contract. If this is something, I believe 3 strikes is what she said. 3
5: Ooh,
7: strikes.
5: And dogs are very like cower in the corner.
6: Help.
5: Like, 3 strikes. Jeffy, you're on strike 2, please.
7: Dogs are like, you know what? I'm
6: going to
7: answer myself, please. I love everything. So 3 strikes, and not in a bad way. They would either bring the dog to the Bond Between again, because the Bond Between has that open door policy where they right, want to rehome the dog in some other situation, or they would find a home amongst themselves and so there's that. It's not like a fear of you know, anything, but like, you're taking on a lot of responsibility with a dog. It's not just as simple as getting it. Like, that's the problem.

0: 75% of people in a family think, I want the dog, I need the dog, I have to have the dog. Ooh, ew, somebody take care of the yard work. Ooh, I'm not going to do it. Or just straight up, I'm just not going to do it.
1: See, now my wife and I, because we've talked about getting this yellow lab that I can't seem to find anywhere. Some people have tagged me on Facebook. I get it. Thank you very much. But we've talked about it, and she said, I'm not going to do the picking up of the poop.
2: The stuff, yep.
1: I'll do everything else. And I was like, fair enough. If you're going to be willing to food and water the dog every day. She goes for walks all the time. If you're willing to take walks, and obviously the dog's going to go to the bathroom when you walk, she's like, well, yeah, I'm that, but I'm not just doing it at randomly 6 o'clock at night. That's on you, and you need to go out in the yard and pick it up. I'm like, done.
2: And that's, you need to figure out what works for you. You, as a couple, don't need a contract.
1: Right.
2: You just need to talk it out. People texting, I think you need to get the kids to start doing the activities before they get a dog to prove they can actually do the tasks.
0: And, I mean, if you've come up with a contract, they didn't tell me any of those details, but if you've come up with a contract, I imagine you probably already, you know, put it out there. And because that's the thing, my dad fought tooth and nail for every animal we ever had to not be in our house. But my mom got to a point where she goes, you know what your dad's weakness is? Meeting the animal. So my mom would just go get the dog and bring the dog home and be like, no, Dave, don't you think? And within like a week, he'd be like, I don't want anything to do with these. Who's my little baby? Who's my little baby? But guess what? We would have to be the ones cleaning up. If we didn't clean up after the dog, that was it for the dog. The dog was going to be rehomed, and you know what I mean? So, like, I think that is a really big thing with these dog contracts or animal contracts or whatever. There's something on the line. You want the dog so bad. Well, if you get 3 strikes and you're out, the dog's out. Not somebody, like you said, the dog's in the corner like, oh, God, what did I do?
1: Somebody said this is unfair to the dog. I don't understand. If there's a contract and everybody's pitching in to help with the dog, why is it unfair?
2: It's unfair because if the 3 strikes, if the kids don't do what they're supposed to do, they're saying it goes back to the bond between or wherever. I think this is a good opportunity to foster. And then the kid, that's the way the kids can show that they will step up and take care of.
0: But, like, that's also the dad and the mom having confidence knowing their kids are not going to let 3 strikes. Yeah. Even if you get the first strike, now you're down to 2. Now it's like you have to have faith in your own children at that point to be able to go, come on, guys. Hey, dog needs to walk. Dog needs to walk. And if I mean, realistically, for that dog, it might be unfair. But wouldn't you want the dog to be in a home where the dog is going to get the treatment that it deserves and get the care that it deserves? And if the kids can't do it, I do think it's kind of fair to have that contract. The dad's not going to be, you know, held liable for constantly having to do all of it.
1: So question.
0: Yeah.
1: If I were to get a dog and I wanted to have a contract, Crisco.
0: Yeah.
1: Could it be you, myself, and Marie in this contract?
2: That's perfect.
1: Thank you. Thank you. She agreed. Thank you very much.
0: But no, I mean,
1: problem solved. Thank you.
0: Here's the thing. I would say.
1: No, thank you. Just say you're welcome.
0: No, I would say I know your wife, Marie, well enough that I probably should be in this contract. Because I think it's like a toy. And after about a month, she's going to be like, ew, nope, you walk it. I don't want it.
1: She loves animals more than people. She would give me back. She'd be like, you know what the contract says? You have to go. The dog
0: turns
1: to
0: you and she'd be like,
1: wait a second.
0: It's like the Flintstones. She puts you out in the front step. She's like, no, I don't want him in here.

Today's Variety KS95, Preston hanging out with you on this gloomy Saturday. Currently 59 and rainy. That rain's supposed to wear off by midday. And man, it's already days like this that make me miss summer, especially with this song. It's Zara Larsson, Midnight Sun.

Olivia Rodrigo is coming to Chicago, and we want to send you there with her. All you got to do is enter the concert codes when we say them. And if you missed the first week, well, there's still time. Every concert code you enter gives you another opportunity. First one's coming up at 8 a.m. with Chris Godez and Wes on Monday. I know.

KS95, today's variety. What are you getting into this Oktoberfest weekend? There's a lot of Oktoberfest shenanigans happening around the cities. What are you getting into? Are you watching football? Are you at a brewery? Text me, 75617. I can't.

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KS95, today's Variety. Preston hanging out with you. Hey, can we talk about the fact that Gordon Ramsay has been in Minnesota for like a week now? He started off his journey in Big Lake at the Lake Cafe, spent a couple days there, and they reopened with a severely cut menu. They cut a bunch of people's favorite items. People were pissed about it. I saw on Facebook. Apparently, the chef said that Gordon sent everything back, but he couldn't be more honored. And now he's hanging out at a pizza place in St. Paul. Like, what is this dude doing? Could you imagine if one of those pizza places was one of the first places where Gordon Ramsay didn't have to send his food back? He might send it back anyways, though. You know, that's just crap.

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1: Today's Variety KS95. Okay, coming up in the next hour, 10:15, I got all the deets on all the best celebrations happening for Oktoberfest today. You want to keep it right here. It's Olivia Dean, KS95. I could be

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Did you hear about this $26.5 million mansion on Lake Minnetonka up for sale, complete with a 6-car garage, infinity pool with a wet bar, sport court, and golf simulator, complete with a putting green? Yeah, maybe I'd finally make my putts then.

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75, today's variety. Okay, I promised I'd fill you in on all the details that are happening this weekend for the Oktoberfest celebrations around the cities. First brewery we're starting off with is Utapels. It's their second weekend out of three, and they're going to have some Stein-based competitions. Another thing I saw was vow renewals are also going to be offered there, which I thought was really funny. And then after that, you can head to Fulton. They're going to have their beers and some German ones, plus a little place for the kids to play. And then finally, the last brewery I'm going to shout out, which I think is the most underrated one, Waldman Brewery in St. Paul, the like quintessential German brewery. Their back patio's to die for. They're going to have live music and a tent out there with all their German-inspired beer. Prost to Oktoberfest.

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Okay, I got to tell you about a couple events that are happening today and tomorrow. 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

Today's Variety KS95, Preston rocking with you on this kind of gloomy Saturday here. Currently 62 and a little bit of rain, but hopefully that kind of clears out by the afternoon. Supposed to get up to 66. Let's start this hour off with Olivia D.

Today's Variety KSNE 5 Gophers starting to play right now against the Akron Zips at home. And, man, we need to take care of business here, right the ship, get back on track, win against the teams we're supposed to before we head out to Washington next week. Are you at the tailgate? What are you doing? Are you watching the game? Let me know. 75617.

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Okay, have you seen the pose that Zara Larsson hits while singing the solo on this song, Midnight Sun? Her background dancers are holding her up. Looks like she's crowd surfing on her stomach with her leg up. Kind of looks like when you drop the charger off the side of your bed and you're reaching for it.

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Okay, did you see that Anthony Edwards dropped his new signature shoe with Adidas, the AE3s? But did you more importantly see the ad he dropped with it, dissing all the stars? LeBron got it the worst, talking about how he went to Philly just to cash in his bets. You could have been a terrible

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KS95, today's variety. Preston hanging out with you on this gloomy Saturday. But hey, we made it to the weekend. That's all that matters. Currently 63 and cloudy. Hopefully the rain holds off the rest of the day. When we said we wanted fall, we didn't mean rainfall. No.

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Okay, are you a reality junkie like me? If so, you already know that the Traitors cast list just dropped for this season, and Whitney Leavitt is going to be on there, Secret Life of Mormon Wives, Cynthia.

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right, think about this. You, a guest, Olivia Rodrigo, all expenses paid trip to Chicago. Doesn't that sound nice? 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

KS95, Today's Variety. All right, y'all, that's going to do it for me. I'm Preston. Thanks for listening. TJ is up next. I'm headed out to Prize to celebrate Oktoberfest in style, drinking a few beers. Maybe I'll see some of y'all out there. If you like what you heard, follow me on Instagram and all the socials at Preston FM. I'll leave you with this. It's Too Little, Too Late, KS95.

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clicked on today's Variety, Case 95. Travis Kelce told the cutest story last Wednesday on his New Heights podcast. He said that Jason, his brother's daughter, so Taylor's nieces, were calling her Taylor Swift. They'd be like, Taylor Swift, do you want to come play? Taylor Swift, would you

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Costco is bringing something back from their menu that went away. And I remember the churro went away. I was obsessed with it. Hasn't been on the menu since 2024. So fingers crossed they're bringing back the churro.

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fantastic Saturday 1 week from tonight. Grand Casino Arena, Teddy Swims. It's his first arena tour, so that's an exciting feat for Teddy Swims. 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You'll love it.

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1: 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You.

Swift seemed like she was kind of annoyed that she kept being shown on TV during the Chiefs game. I mean, I thought towards the end of the season last year, they started to show her less, and that was kind of cool. I thought maybe she had, like, some kind of deal with the NFL. It's like, hey, more football, less Taylor. So we'll have to see how this week's games go.

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It just makes me so sad watching her on Instagram. 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She thinks that's her job, to just spin around. I think she should put it on

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Lady Gaga's little girl was born via surrogacy June 9th, and her middle name is Bean. 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

Today's Variety Chaos 95 might get a little sun early tomorrow, otherwise increasing clouds, highs in the upper 60s, then mostly cloudy for Monday, highs in the mid 60s.

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7 years old. Today's Friday, Chaos 95, a gloomy one today. Mostly cloudy skies tonight, a low 54. Then increasing clouds. We'll get a little bit of sun to start the day. Then, yeah, those clouds will come in, highs in the upper 60s.

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1: Made a little trip to the Mall of America today. It's so fascinating to see all the new stores that have been opening up lately or just new attractions. Like, I saw this place called Duck. It's basically like a little arcade. And yeah, that was not cheap to play a couple games. I can't.

Not a fan of this losing skid the Minnesota Lynx are on right now. Their first game back from their FIBA World Cup break. Yeah, they've lost three straight now. Not the time to be losing heading into the playoffs, but I guess better now than in a couple of weeks, right? Let's go Lynx. KS95. Back at it tomorrow.

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21: 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Asthma triggers are everywhere, from dust mites, pet dander, and pollen, to smog and smoke. An asthma attack can strike anywhere, anytime. 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It's the number one FDA-approved asthma inhaler available over-the-counter. 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

0: want you, I need you, oh God. I need these beautiful things that I've got.
1: Been hearing all sorts of potential rumors about Miley Cyrus doing the Super Bowl halftime show this upcoming Super Bowl. I think that'd be a ton of fun.

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